0: and wellbeing spaces. The remaining schools will receive theirs within weeks. The scheme follows a trial where feedback from students was largely positive. The ACT is the first jurisdiction in Australia to introduce legislation to make free period products available to students. Mothers who drink alcohol to cope with anxiety can access help via an online program. Alyssa Delfs has the details.
1: Dr. Katrina Pryor previously found one in

0: program to help women experiencing anxiety while on maternity leave. Healthy Mum, Healthy Bub was designed to support new mums who find themselves turning to alcohol during the first 3 years of parenthood. Dr. Pryor says the intervention was co-designed with women who have lived experience. The University of Sydney's Matilda Centre is looking to recruit 130 mothers and children to take part in the trial.
1: Turning to sport, in netball, the Melbourne Mavericks have re-signed star Jamie Lee Price. The 30-year-old, who was recently crowned 2026 club champion, will remain at the Mavericks for another 2 years.
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1: Yes, good to have the local station. All right, well, today's weather for Wednesday, 12th of August. For the Northern Rivers, we've had an overnight low of 6 and we're getting up to 24 degrees. It's becoming cloudy, slight chance of a shower near the Queensland border in the afternoon and evening, and near zero chance of rain elsewhere. Light winds becoming westerly, 20 to 30 kilometres in the middle of the day. UV is moderate and fire danger is moderate. Sunrise will be at 6:23. Sunset will be at 5:23, and Thursday an overnight low of 7, getting up to 23. Friday 7 overnight and 22, and Saturday 9 degrees, getting up to 22. How about that? Not too bad.
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0: That was a fanfare of an ending, wasn't it? The More I See You with Al Martino. Okay, as I was telling you earlier, I have in the studio my special guests, Michelle Brindle, president of the Doraba Hall, and Veronica Wheatley, who is a committee member of the Doraba Hall. Hello to you, ladies.
1: Good morning.
2: Good morning.
0: Yeah, great to have you. There is a significant milestone happening in August for the Doraba Hall to celebrate 100 years. And I'm thrilled to have you both in the studio to share some details and background about Doraba. So Doraba is of historical significance, and it brings together many families that have shaped and transformed this region of the Northern Rivers. Michelle, can you tell us about your own family's involvement with Doraba and the story of how it got its name? And also how far this area extends to.
1: My husband and I moved into the village and we bought the old shop in 1980. But Veronica and her family were there long before me, so she knows more history about it than what I do. We're newcomers compared to what she is.
0: Oh.
1: I believe it was called Doraba because it was a part of the Doraba Station, which is a very, very large area. And then over the years it came down, broken up for soldier settlements or just farms and things, so that's where its original name came from. I was told many years ago that Doraba was an Aboriginal word meaning place of many snakes, but Veronica has things that there are two other meanings for Doraba as well.
0: Okay, well, fill us in, Veronica.
2: Dry.
0: Oh, would you like to come closer to the microphone? Yeah. What do you think? Why else was it named Doraba?
2: Well, because it was dry and it was also sandy, it was called.
0: Yeah. Sandy,
2: sandy area as well.
0: Yeah. That pertains to the area, doesn't it?
2: And it's dry at times as well, in drought, so, you know.
0: Yeah, but the snake name is very exciting.
2: Yes, so we're not sure.
1: That's the one I remember.
0: Because you do have a creek and a river.
1: Mm. I'd say that would have probably been the boundary of the station.
0: Yes.
1: The river.
0: And Doraba Station was huge, wasn't it?
1: Yes, it still operates today, but it's very small compared to what it was.
0: Yeah, and all the soldiers benefited from parcels of land being given to them to try their farming.
1: Yes.
0: So, Veronica, how long ago did your family come to?
2: 50 years this year.
0: 50 years, well, that's a long time back.
2: Yeah.
0: Can you tell us about the beginnings of Doraba and how the hall came to be started?
1: Well, there was a meeting with a lot of local people, probably 25 to 30 people. That started 2 years before the hall was actually, got going. I mean, there was many residents there. And they worked really hard to try and achieve their dream of getting the hall. There was two plots of land donated, but the one where the hall is today is where it was finally chosen to be. In the middle of all that, Strathaven floated an idea of having a hall as well. But finally pulled together with Doraba and they got the Doraba Public Hall.
0: Okay, a bit of competition.
1: There was a bit of competition, but they came together.
0: Yeah.
1: The opening night was very significant because there was... Well, one thing that struck me was the women didn't pay as much as the men to go in.
0: Oh, truly?
1: Yeah, so
0: it was cheaper
1: for the women to go to the dance. And they didn't have the supper room. They couldn't get the supper room. So Casino Show Society lent them a marquee and they had the supper there, and it must have been very grand because you had to use knives and forks. It wasn't just finger food, so it was very
0: fork
1: flash.
0: And knife dinner.
1: Yes.
0: And I wonder what was for dessert.
1: I don't know, but the
0: jellies.
1: Power was supplied from the butter factory, so they had all these poles from the butter factory across and all these loose wires hanging down so that they could have their big night.
0: So that they could have electricity
1: and
0: enjoy it.
1: Electricity seemed to be an issue from then until when it finally
0: came through.
1: Hall.
0: Yeah.
1: There was generators and all sorts of things, but it seemed to be a bit of an issue for them.
0: Veronica, it's such a lovely area. It's so pretty, isn't it? When you drive around Doraba, had the pleasure of being driven around by our friend Brenda.
1: Mm-hmm.
0: There's so many cattle and there's a pig farm. And what else is grown in that area?
2: Well, there's lots of crops, and also, you know, there's not very many dairy farms now. Mostly they're beef growers.
0: Yeah.
2: Yes, just cropping and that's basically it, I suppose.
0: Yeah. Now, can you tell us some of the businesses that started up in the early days? There's quite a list, isn't there? Starting off with the butter factory.
1: I don't know a real lot about it, about the butter factory, only that it was the central reason why I think the village became in existence, because that was where they were the focal point. They started everything, and from that butter factory, all of these other village, all these other businesses came. There was a blacksmith,
0: butchers.
1: Veronica knows the blacksmith.
0: Yeah,
1: we had one of the general stores, but Veronica had the other general store too. Yeah.
0: Oh, that's a valuable contribution to the community. Everyone needs a general store. And a bakery.
2: Yes, the bakery. We own actually the bakery, where the bakery is now. We own.
0: Oh, okay.
2: So, yes.
0: Well, that's very significant, isn't it? And I believe I was reading that Harry Andrews, he owned the bakery, maybe it was in the 60s, I think.
2: Well, it's 1950s he bought
0: 1950s.
2: Yes, and it said that he baked the best bread in the district.
0: People came from everywhere, didn't they?
2: They did, and they also came after the dances to buy the bread.
0: Ah, so it wasn't just a Sunday special.
2: No, it was a Saturday night special too sometimes.
0: Oh, can you imagine? And then they used local eggs for the bakery.
2: Yes.
0: I was intrigued to read that everyone had like 100 hens. Is that correct?
2: Well, some people would have done. Yeah. Actually, at our house where we live now, there was a chook farm there. And that's had lots of chooks there and supplied people, yes.
0: Yeah, and in the very early days, they would have had to mix everything by hand. Yes, can you imagine? You'd be getting him. You wouldn't have to go to the gym. You'd just do a workout.
2: For a while.
0: And they used to make Christmas cakes as well. Mm. Can't forget Christmas, yes. Can we? So with the advance of electricity and the telephone and better roads, that this all helped the progress of Dorabba.
2: Mm. And it wasn't until 1960 that electricity came in the district.
0: Yeah. So the butter factory was earning the dollars for the region and further afield, I guess, like many contributions. I think in the first 3 months of operation, they had a huge output. I was reading they had 77 tons of butter. It was probably tons in those days,
2: wasn't it?
0: Well, that's quite a bit.
2: That's a lot, yes.
0: Like,
2: yes.
0: We could make use of it presently, couldn't we? The price of butter, we need more people to be helping us out with that one. And then you've also got the churches.
2: Yes.
0: Which churches?
1: The church would have been in the hall to start off with.
2: Yes, it was.
0: Oh, okay.
1: All its services were in the hall until the other churches, until the Catholic and the Anglican Church got going.
0: Okay. Yeah. And did you see the ministers very often, or did they live close by? Or
1: no, they would have come from town.
2: About once a month they had services.
0: Oh, okay. Yeah. Church was once a month. Yeah, but it was so important in those days. I think church provided security and a framework for people's families to live by, didn't it?
1: Yes.
0: Back in the day.
2: Saints Faith Church of England is actually on the land that the blacksmith owned, and that got bought by Saint Faith's Church.
0: Yes.
2: And they built the church, and that was about 1958.
0: Yeah.
2: It started. Yeah.
0: Oh, okay. Well, a long time back.
2: Yeah.
0: And then, this is amazing, you've had rural youth.
2: Yes.
0: That took place around the hall.
2: It did.
0: And tell us about the programs for rural youth. What's involved with rural youth?
2: Well, in the beginning it was called Junior Farmers, and it was originally started before the war, and then it ceased. But then it started back at Dorabba, called Dorabba Rural Youth, in 1978. The club held many events in the hall and had monthly meetings there. They also had field days where they went out to farms and learned about cattle and machinery and crops and weeds and how to get rid of them and all sorts of things like that. They also had entries into shows, into the pavilions, where they did cooking and needlework and all those types of things.
0: Very educational.
2: Yes.
0: And what age groups are we talking about for
2: about
0: rural
2: youth? Eight years old onwards until you're a senior. And,
0: And I've been talking to Brenda Drinkwater, and she was talking about how people led steers and learned just to examine the cattle and, all of that.
2: Yes, they did.
0: Yeah, like to this day, our region has performed well in both the Sydney and the Brisbane shows. So I guess that interest is nurtured amongst the next generation with good results. Yeah, so you can very, very much be proud, can't you?
2: Yes, yes.
0: Yeah. With some of these old shops, are the buildings still in existence?
2: Yes, they are. Yes, the bakery building is still there, which we own as well. It was in the mid-1920s the baker's shop started, and then in 1950s Mr. Andrews bought the baker's shop, and it produced bread until in the 60s, I think it was, 64s, and he left, and then it closed. But the building is still standing, yes.
0: Yeah, oh, that's terrific.
2: Yeah.
0: How big is Dorabba Hall? Would you say that it takes up a whole block of land, or...?
2: Oh, no.
1: Yeah, I think someone said to me something about 25 metres long, the hall itself, but that wouldn't have been the original hall because when it was built, they got quotes for a supper room and they couldn't afford that. So they just built the hall.
0: Oh, okay.
1: And over the years, they've built the stage in about three or four different stages as they got money. It took them till 1955 to pay off the original debt of the hall.
0: Oh,
1: and
0: yeah.
1: That's a lot of people working, doing lots of things. Because remember, they had to fundraise before they could even start.
0: Yeah.
1: And that took them 2 years.
0: And people just did work together to support each other because in the very early days, before they had transport, when they used to have to go into town, it was like to take two teams of bullocks in case one team got stuck.
1: Mm. Yeah.
0: So there was this bond that might not exist in our present day way of living. They really bent over backwards for each other.
1: Mm. Yeah,
2: that's right.
0: Yeah, and that's still shown today, the fact that you're living there and that the town's continuing and that we've got to the 100 years. Can you ladies believe this?
2: No, it's amazing.
3: No.
0: And there's been a special event happening recently in preparation for this. And it's, tell us about that, Michelle.
1: We got a grant from Kyogle Council at the beginning of the year of $5,000.
0: Oh, thank you.
1: Which enabled us to realise our dream to have our lovely hall painted in time for her 100-year celebration.
0: Okay.
1: Just on the outside and the toilet block. But she looks very smart.
0: Oh, very smart hall. And we encourage everyone to put this in the diary for the special opening. What day is the opening? Would you ladies like to tell us about the day and time?
1: There we go.
0: So, direct.
1: Saturday the 22nd.
0: Yes.
1: Yep. And at about 2:30, we will welcome everyone there. We will acknowledge our guests, whoever they may be. We will have a little speech about different things, anyone that would like to speak about the hall. And we will cut a cake, we will have afternoon tea, and then hopefully everyone will just gather around and enjoy the swapping stories of what they did or they shouldn't have done or whatever.
0: Oh, yes, what they shouldn't have done.
1: But
0: we'll need those stories.
1: Just inside the hall for those people to swap. We will have a barbecue at about 5:30 and then we'll have a dance at 8 o'clock. And hope everyone has a wonderful day.
0: Ah, the party goes on, doesn't it?
1: It goes on,
0: the
1: yes.
0: celebration.
1: And dancing was a very, very big feature of the hall for a long, long time.
0: Long time.
1: It was the major thing that they used to raise money and for enjoyment and for getting together. Yeah.
0: And so have you both been to many dances?
1: Veronica would have been to more dances than me, but we have both been to dances.
2: Every
1: yes,
2: year.
1: We have.
0: Have you met your husbands at
1: no.
0: the dances?
1: No.
0: You hear of those stories?
1: No, that wasn't us.
0: And does any teaching of dances happen?
2: Line yeah. dancing on Monday mornings, every Monday.
0: Oh, that's current.
2: Happening. Yes, current, still happening for 30 years. That's been happening with various different people doing it, yes.
0: Oh, that's terrific. Yes. Yeah. And how many people will rock up to that?
2: Oh, we're 15, 20 sometimes.
0: Oh, that's a good number. Yeah. So, it's not far out of town.
2: That's right.
0: Yeah.
1: Over the years, there has been other dance classes of rock and roll and old-time dance lessons in the hall as well. Yeah.
0: There's a real fun aspect to Dorabba Hall. Like, I've read that this is on Facebook, I saw that you have 21st birthdays, you have kitchen teas, and also I noticed this on Facebook, that you have a call out to the community for old photos. Would you like to say a few words about that?
1: Well, we were just trying to find, we have a few photos of people that have celebrated their 21st there or their kitchen teas. There's some photos because we had a market day one day, so we've got some photos of that. So everyone that's got a photo could bring it along and have a look and see what we've got as well.
0: Oh, that sounds great. We'll just take a break. I'll play a song and we'll come back and chat some more.

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1: You're listening to Tell Me More, Chit Chat, This and That. And in the studio, I have my special guests, Michelle and Veronica. Welcome back, both of you. Now, let's talk some more about this fantastic hall. So it's going to be 100 years old. And who actually owns the hall?
2: The Lands Department own the hall, and we are just trustees and take care of the hall for the Lands Department. So it belongs to the government.
1: Oh, okay. Yep. But you've recently painted it, and
2: yes,
1: I believe that a bit of lawn mowing takes place, and this includes both of you, doesn't it, sometimes?
2: Well, we have had a little stint, but at the moment we have very good, reliable mowing men, so that's a good thing.
1: All right. At this hall, there's special celebrations for New Year's Eve. And also for Australia Day, you have cricket, don't you?
2: We have had a couple of big bash cricket days. Okay. From very small to very grown-up people, everybody having a wonderful time bashing the ball. Different size of bats and balls for the depending on your age.
1: Oh, sounds good. So at the celebration, will there be a special book for people to write comments in and
2: record?
1: Yes, there
2: will be. Yes, there will be. Yes.
1: Because you need to celebrate. And
2: we do. And we will also have some material there that they can look at. Old notes and find out that how much you paid to go to the dance and all of those sorts of things. And also there'll be a record of a lot of the local members who were on the hall committee.
1: Okay.
2: A lot of people have worked over the years on the hall committee. It's not always an easy job trying to raise money and look after the hall. The Hogan name was mentioned for more than about 50 years, but there would have been other people who would have served quite a long time on the hall committee as well.
1: And when we're talking Hogan, we're thinking of Kevin Hogan's side of the family?
2: No, a different Hogan
1: tribe.
2: Yes.
1: And where are you expecting your guests to come from?
2: Well, we're not sure because people haven't answered, but we know perhaps one of our older members that was on the committee would come from Ballina, and depends on the relatives of the other people that are involved.
1: All right. It should be interesting.
2: Should be a very good day.
1: And Kyogle's nearby, like you're in the Kyogle Shire.
2: In the Kyogle Shire, just in the Kyogle Shire, yes.
1: So Kyogle people can just trot along.
2: Hopefully we'll have the mayor there to represent Kyogle Shire.
1: Oh, Danielle Mulholland.
2: Yes.
1: Yeah,
2: she's maybe deputy mayor and our local member, Brett McNamara.
1: Oh, yeah. He's very interested in history, isn't he?
2: Yes.
1: So, go, Brett.
2: Yes.
1: He's always moving things along and taking the interest level up a notch or two, isn't he? And do you plan to play any games on the lawn on the opening for the 100 years?
2: No, not on that particular day, no. No, we'll have bits and pieces at the night for the kids and adult game, sliding the coin at the rum bottle for the adults later on in the evening, yes.
1: Oh, very interesting.
2: Yeah, that is.
1: Do people just wear their normal clothing? Or
2: yes, they do.
1: Yeah.
2: We'll have raffles and perhaps 100 clubs as well.
1: And the best part will probably be the afternoon tea.
2: Well, hopefully, I'm sure it will be. Country women, you know,
1: because,
2: providing food.
1: Yeah, country women, you ladies do a fabulous job when you do morning tea, so I'm sure that afternoon tea will be equally as wonderful. And will this event be filmed for posterity or...
2: We're hoping so, yes.
1: Yeah, because like when you get to 99 yourselves, you might want to sit back and say, we were there when it turned 100. That would be good. And what about interest from the Casino Museum? Do you expect them to come and...
2: I'm not sure because I think they see us as belonging to Kyogle.
1: Yeah. But we're all like sister towns, aren't we?
2: We are, we are.
1: And lending a hand to each other.
2: Yes.
1: And... Michelle, you live close by to everything, and Veronica, you live across the road from the hall.
3: Yes.
1: So you can keep an eye on anyone that's popping up unexpectedly. And do you know much about the blacksmith days? That's what I'm interested in.
2: Well, I only know that I've dug shoes up in the house paddock where we lived, but
1: yeah.
2: I don't know of anything else. Veronica probably knows.
3: I don't know a lot about the blacksmith, except that it operated in the village for a number of years, and also a bush carpenter. And later the business expanded to building and repairs to farm machinery. And the Church of England Church is now built on those grounds. That's really basically all I know.
1: Okay, so it's still standing.
3: The church is, but it's now a residence.
1: Yeah. Oh, okay. And in the next few years, do you have any other jobs lined up for preserving this hall?
2: Yes, we're looking to raise money now to paint the inside of the hall.
1: Okay.
2: So it can match the outside. And there's always things happening that you need to keep doing, maintaining the hall, looking after it, keep it as best.
1: Yes. You've got a stage as well, you mentioned.
2: We've got a stage. We've even got a lighting bar for lights to shine on the stage.
1: Oh,
2: yes.
1: That's pretty up pretty there, flat. Isn't it? And do you expect to have any shows and performances like in Kyogle at the KMI Hall? They're always doing productions with the Village Hall Players. But
2: we have had the Village Hall Players come out.
1: Oh,
2: also,
1: okay.
2: Many years ago, the hall would have been used as a movie theatre. Mm. They would have had movies there.
1: Oh, like yes. Black and white movies?
2: I would imagine some of them were, yes.
1: There's so much to find out about, isn't there?
2: Yes, there
1: things
2: is.
1: That we gloss over in our modern lifestyle and then you find
2: skip
1: out.
2: By and then there yeah. it is, turning up again.
1: Have the people of Dyraaba got a special song, or is there something that relates to the farm life?
2: No, not really, no.
1: Yeah,
2: not,
1: maybe yeah. poetry. I'm thinking in the olden days, poems were said a lot, weren't they?
2: They were, yes, but not that any that I can
3: there
2: recall.
3: There is a poem in the Back to Dyraaba village that was in 1983 that Doug King wrote, which is in that book. And it will be there on the date for you to have a look at.
1: Oh, well, I'm looking yes. forward to reading that. Mm-hmm. Maybe I'll have to read it out on the radio next time. If I'll take a photo of it and I'll have the words,
2: okay.
1: won't I?
2: Okay.
1: Sounds good to me. Mm-hmm. And, once again, let's announce the day. So it's on Saturday the 22nd.
2: Yes.
1: And it starts at 2:30 mm-hmm. with an official opening and afternoon tea. Followed by a barbecue.
2: Yeah.
1: What's happening at the barbecue?
2: Well, just a little sausage sizzle.
1: Sausage sizzle, yes. And then, to keep going, you have got the Kath Symes Band.
2: Yes.
1: With $10 entry fee. Mm-hmm. And that's all about dancing.
2: It's yes. all about dancing and having fun.
1: Yeah, having fun, reminiscing, sharing memories, raffles, games, and bring your own drinks and nibbles.
2: Yes.
1: And we are celebrating 100 years.
2: Yay.
1: Congratulations.
2: Thank you.
1: Thank you, Michelle, and thank you, Veronica, for coming in today and sharing your stories.
2: Thank you very much.
3: Thank you.
1: Bye.

You're listening to Tell Me More, Chit Chat, This and That. Great to have some music. That was Mari's Wedding, playing the old Scottish song for you all. And just think of Dyraaba Hall and make sure you turn up on Saturday, 22nd of August. You'll have a great time. All right, coming after this show is Carl Burns from 11 till 2, Brunch with Burnsy. And from 2 to 4 is Maddie Mayer. From 4 to 6, Carl Burns again with Drive Time with Burnsy. And from 6 till 9 is Ray Campbell playing Yogi's Choice. Okay. Let's have another Scottish song. Here we are.

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That was Crystal Gale. 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Oh, sorry. info@cal1079.org. Yes, that's more like it. Okay, we'd love to hear from you. Perhaps you want to be a presenter. That would be a great idea. We need some more presenters. Okay, now I have Cheek to Cheek with Andrea Bocelli.

That was Say, Say, Say with Paul McCartney and Michael Jackson. Okay, I've really enjoyed today. You've been listening to Tell Me More, Chit Chat, This and That. I'm Helen. I'll be back with you again next Wednesday with another great morning of music and an interview. And yes, coming up now, I'd like to play the bagpipes, of course. Oh, well, actually, it's Waltzing Matilda.

0: Well, I've jumped the swan.
1: National Radio News.
2: Hello, I'm Laura Devoy. More than 5,000 little penguins at Phillip Island and St Kilda will be among the first to be vaccinated against bird flu. Vaccinations arrived yesterday and are ready to be administered when final approval comes through. The federal government announced plans to vaccinate some bird species yesterday as the deadly H5 strain of avian influenza continues to spread across the country. James Todd from the Victorian Department of Environment, Land, Water and Planning says it will be a complex operation.
3: Operation's not without risk. Whenever you're doing things like handling wildlife, we'll be not only vaccinating these animals, but we'll be microchipping them as well to ensure that we can monitor them. And the vaccine requires two doses. So there's a range of complexities.
2: The virus has not been detected in the species in Australia to date. Research has highlighted the importance of community-led organisations in disaster response. Brock Anderson has more.
4: Community-led organisations help local communities respond to, recover from, and build resilience for natural hazards like flood and bushfires. And researchers say they often do so without adequate government support or recognition. A report published today by Western Sydney University found community-led organisations fill critical gaps in disaster risk reduction efforts. Lead author Dr. Willow Forsyth says governments should be seeking to co-design new approaches to share authority with existing community organisations. She says the research enforced they are not replacing the work of public authorities.
2: The Commonwealth Bank says home loan applications have fallen by 15% since May. That's when the federal government announced changes to capital gains tax concessions and negative gearing restrictions. Earlier this week, Westpac reported a 20% reduction in home loan applications. The Commonwealth Bank has also today announced a record profit of $10.9 billion, but it says growth is slowing and higher interest rates and inflation are placing uneven pressure on household incomes and economic activity. Police are investigating the suspicious death of a woman in Queensland's south. Emergency services were called to a home in Slacks Creek near Logan in the early hours of this morning to reports a woman was unconscious. A woman in her 20s was declared deceased at the scene. Detective Inspector Ian Galpin says a 37-year-old man has been arrested.
5: So I can confirm that the man and woman are known to each other. From our preliminary investigations, I would suggest that at one point they were in a relationship, that relationship ended.
2: According to Australian Femicide Watch, 45 women have been killed in the country this year. A biography of one of Australia's most influential photographers has won a national award. Max Dupain, A Portrait by Helen Ennis, has won the 2026 National Biography Award presented by the State Library of New South Wales. Mr. Dupain's career spanned more than 50 years. A number of his images produced in the 1900s are considered iconically Australian. The judges said Ms. Ennis's work was an exceptional example of the biographer's craft, elegantly structured and written. Turning to sport, rugby sevens star Madison Levi is a chance to make her Wallaroos debut this weekend. The 24-year-old has been named in the squad for Australia's women's rugby team.

0: ruled out of the Wallabies test match against Japan this weekend with a hamstring injury.
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3: Good morning to everyone out there in the land of radio. This is Burnsy, and hang on, I'll just turn that. And I'll be hanging around till 2 o'clock. And the first song I've got coming up now is by a band called Foo Fighters. And the song's called Times Like These.

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0: All right, people out there, I have a weather update for you. And here we go. The date is the 12th of the 8th, 2026. Temperature will be between 9 and 22. It's going to be mostly sunny. Casino, it's around about 20 degrees. The wind is west-northwest at about 8 kilometres. UV is moderate. Humidity is dry. Air quality is good. Sunset will be around about 5:22 p.m. and sunrise tomorrow morning will be around about 6:23 a.m. And that is the weather update for the 12th of the 8th, 2026, for the time being. Temperatures between 9 and 22. In Casino at the moment, it's around about 20 degrees. It's going to be mostly sunny. The wind is west-northwest at about 8 kilometres. UV is moderate. Humidity is dry. Air quality is good. Sunset will be around about 5:22 p.m. And sunrise tomorrow morning will be around about 6:23 a.m.
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Okay, out there, we're going to hear from a band called J. Giles Band. And the song's called Must Have Got Lost.

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2: All right, out there, we're going to hear from Jimmy Eat World. Fantastic name, isn't it? We're going to hear from Jimmy Eat World. And the song's called The Middle. So start in the middle and just work your way either way you want to go. Anyway, so it's Jimmy Eat World and the song's called The Middle.

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1: Oh, well, that worked out all right. I don't have to read that. Isn't that nice? 60 years. Absolutely lovely. All right. Right, we're going to hear from Iron Butterfly, and this is a band that I grew up with, and Iron Butterfly is iron meaning hard and butterfly meaning peace. So they're a hard playing, they play peaceful music in a hard way. And that's Jimmy Eat World. That was my answer to Jimmy Eat World. I understand that. Iron Butterfly. So heavy, peaceful, peace-loving music. And this song's called In a Garda Da Vida.

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1: The Federal Education Minister is urging students not to walk out of class tomorrow in a protest against Pauline Hanson. The National Union of Students is encouraging those in high school and university to ditch classes, saying the One Nation leader has never been on the side of students. Minister Jason Clare says while he understands the sentiment, students should remain in class during school time and save protesting for the weekend. Assault charges against the man who took on one of the Bondi shooters have been dropped. Ahmed Al-Ahmed became known around the country when he tackled one of the alleged gunmen during the Bondi terror attack last December. He was shot several times. Mr. Ahmed pleaded not guilty to domestic violence-related charges after an alleged altercation in March. The 44-year-old attended court today where the charges were withdrawn. New Zealand's Prime Minister Christopher Luxon says he has the support of his party. Mr. Luxon called an urgent meeting of the governing National Party this morning amid speculation over his leadership. He emerged after the 3.5-hour meeting, saying his party was united.
2: There was a confidence vote in my leadership this morning at our caucus meeting, and I have the full support of our caucus. And our caucus is united and it is determined to win this election.
1: New Zealanders are due to go to the polls in November. The United Nations is calling on Middle Eastern countries to abolish the death penalty. Overnight, Lebanon's parliament voted in favour of a proposal to formally end capital punishment. It's the first country in the Middle East to do so. Nearly 80 people are estimated to be on death row in Lebanon, but an execution has not been carried out in more than 20 years. UN human rights spokeswoman Shabia Mantu is urging other nations in the region to follow suit.
3: In a country subject to devastating attacks and experiencing profound loss and suffering, this decision represents a powerful and principled commitment to the right to life.
1: Turning to sport, in netball, the Melbourne Mavericks have re-signed star Jamie Lee Price. The 30-year-old, who was recently crowned 2026 club champion, will remain at the Mavericks for another 2 years. And Brisbane Lions coach Chris Fagan will break the AFL club's record for most games coached this weekend. Saturday's match against Gold Coast will be Fagan's 237th match in charge.
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1: 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All right. We're going to hear from the Foo Fighters, and this song's called Wheels.

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1: Okay, out there we're going to hear from Sly Boots. And the song's called If We Could Let Go.

0: All right, people out there in the land of radio, I have a weather update for you. The date is the 12th of the 8th, 2026. The temperature will be between 9 and 22. It's going to be a cloudy day. In Casino at the moment, it's around about 20 degrees. The wind is west-northwest at about 10 kilometres. UV is moderate, humidity is dry, air quality is good. Sunset will be around about 5:22 p.m. and sunrise tomorrow morning will be around about 6:23. And that is the weather update for the 12th of the 8th, 2026. It's going to be a cloudy day. The temperature will be between 9 and 22. In Casino at the moment, it's around about 20 degrees. The wind is west-northwest at about 10 kilometres. UV is moderate. Humidity is dry. Air quality is good. Sunset will be around about 5:22 p.m. and sunrise tomorrow morning will be around about 6:23.
1: 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We'll make

Okay, out there, we're going to hear from a band called the Rolling Stones. And this song's called Dead Flowers.

Well, this next song coming up is by Creedence Clearwater Revival, and I'm going to mention it because this is my favourite song of theirs. I absolutely love it. Just love the way it goes. And it's called Midnight Special by Creedence Clearwater Revival.

0: Come and celebrate 60 years of local history at the Casino Historical Museum. The Casino and District Historical Society is opening the museum for two special free open days on Friday the 11th of September and Saturday the 12th of September. 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There's also a colouring in competition for children aged between 3 and 12 with great prizes to be won. 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
1: All right. We're going to hear from a band called James, and this song's called Laid.

0: status of ballistic missile launches. Laura Devoy reports.
1: In a joint statement, 40 nations say conducting nuclear-capable missile tests without sufficient advance notice is dangerous and disrupts the peace and security of relevant nations in proximity to these tests. It comes after China conducted a nuclear-capable ballistic missile test with a dummy warhead in the Pacific last month. Beijing was widely criticised for the move. The federal government says it was only given a few hours' notice. In a joint statement published by the US State Department, the nations want all relevant countries to commit to no less than 24 hours' notice.
0: Victoria's Indigenous treaty body has pushed back against controversial laws that aim to limit the rights of prisoners to a minimum of 1 hour a day in open air. Gelang Wall, the state's first people's representative body, sent a letter to the Minister for Corrections, the Attorney General and the Minister for First Peoples, calling for the legislation to be withdrawn immediately. Under the bill, a prisoner's right to an hour of open air each day would become subject to operational considerations. These include inmate safety and prison management and would add to a rule allowing outdoor access to be cancelled due to poor weather. The bill passed to the lower house in June with bipartisan support and is expected to be debated in the upper house, where Labor has the numbers to pass it with coalition support. One of Australia's leading environmental organisations is putting the national response to carbon polluters in the spotlight today. A new study published by the Climate Council found the emissions from Australia's largest polluters had reduced by 0.4%, significantly lower than the 4.9% reduction outlined in the federal legislation. Speaking to National Radio News, senior advisor Ben McDonald says while the result was disappointing, there were opportunities for change.
2: For a law that's supposed to be driving down climate pollution, that's a really disappointing result. So there's significant opportunities to resolve those issues in the current policy review and cut climate pollution further and faster, getting Australia on track for our 2030 and 2035 targets and keeping Australians safer from climate harm and the more frequent and severe climate disasters.
0: As of midnight last night, the Australian Bureau of Statistics says it received more than 8 million household census forms online and on paper. Well over two-thirds of Australian families responded in time, and those who haven't must still complete the form. In the coming weeks, the ABS will follow up with anyone it hasn't heard from to offer help and support to finish the survey. The Bureau says the data collected through the census is vital because it's used to plan and deliver services, help businesses grow, and support local communities. And Brisbane's biggest annual celebration of queer arts and culture has unveiled their program for 2026. Melt Festival is back from October 21 with over 100 events planned across 70 venues. Brisbane Powerhouse CEO and Artistic Director Louise Bezina says Melt is a chance to come together and celebrate the city at its brightest, whether you're part of the LGBTQIA+ community, an ally, a family discovering the festival for the first time, or someone just visiting Brisbane. And in sport, in NRL, Roosters' Sam Walker has put contract talks on hold until after their premiership push, a move that's been welcomed by the club. The 24-year-old playmaker, who has 9 tries and 18 try assists this season, enters the final 12 months of his contract on November 1. So far, the two sides have been unable to come to an agreement over a new deal. The Roosters take on Penrith tomorrow night in a top-of-the-table clash.
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1: 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Yes, they are. Yeah, and now we're going to hear from the Rolling Stones, and this song's called Ruby Tuesday.

Well, people out there, I'll let you know, just reminding you that our fabulous art gallery is having an exhibition and it's called On the Road Again. And it's on, the exhibition's on until the 5th of September. And celebrating the annual truck show, so it's On the Road Again, annual truck show exhibition. So On the Road Again, I've got to go and have a look. I haven't been there and had a look, but I'm going to do that. And the opening days are Thursday, Friday, Saturday, 10 a.m. till 3 p.m. And because of the exhibition, it's open on Sunday as well, 10 a.m. till 2 p.m. while the exhibition's on. But after the exhibition, it's open Thursday, Friday, Saturday, 10 a.m. till 3 p.m. A gold donation coin if you can get one together. And that's on at our fabulous art gallery. And of course, next door is our wonderful TAFE, which is a great place to learn. Because I tell you, I went to TAFE as an adult to do something. And it was like, I thought, man, my brain has opened up and I'm willing to learn the things they do. Because otherwise I just wanted to get out of a closed room with people telling me things to do. But when you're an adult, your brain changes and your learning capabilities change as well. So our wonderful art gallery is, Thursday, Friday, Saturday, 10 a.m. till 3 p.m. Gold donation if you can get one together, and Sunday 10 a.m. till 2 p.m. and the exhibition's called On the Road Again. A visual journey through the countryside. There you go, it's got it right here. It's a visual journey through the countryside. Wonderful. 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And we all know them. And they're sponsoring the exhibition. That's nice of them, isn't it? Blimmin' nice. Gee. Yeah. Okay. All right. And we're going to hear from the fabulous Thunderbirds. I don't know if you remember that cartoon show. I think it was the Thunderbirds. That's right. They come side of them. They were puppets. That's right. God, blimmin' heck. Thunderbird 4 was my favourite. That was the one that went under the sea. Oh, yeah. Oh, man. All right, we're going to hear from the fabulous Thunderbirds, and it's the song's called Wrap It Up.

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2: Well, people out there, I'll say goodbye now just in case I forget. And after me, the bubbly Maddie will be in the room to do her friendship thing, putting her friendship through the airwaves of Cow FM towards you. And it will touch you, I'm sure. And then after Maddie, I'll be back hanging around until the yogi comes in. So we're going to hear from Three Doors Down. And the song's called It's Not My Time.

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1: Hello, I'm Alyssa Delfs. The head of the Communities and Justice Department says people in a democracy are entitled to hold extreme beliefs, but violence driven by ideology must be addressed. Speaking to the Royal Commission into Anti-Semitism and Social Cohesion, Director Heather Jackson says in New South Wales, the state's extremist violence program prioritises addressing vulnerabilities to violent extremism over de-radicalising participants. Ms Jackson says the age of access to the voluntary engagement and support program has been lowered to 10.
2: Originally, the program was offered to 14 years and above. However, unfortunately, in the last few years, the landscape was indicating that there were young people, children, 10 years and above, that were indicating capacity, capability, and willingness to undertake a violent extremist event.
1: The Minister for Education has dropped into a childcare centre this morning ahead of the introduction of government legislation to extend a 15% pay rise for early educators until 2028. This morning, Labor unveiled the bill to extend the program, which was due to end in November. Initially, the grant increased childcare staff salaries by 10 and 15% above the award for 2 years. Jason Clare says the new legislation extends the 15% increase with an additional condition for childcare providers to meet national safety standards.
3: This is real cost of living support for people who do some of the most important jobs in this country, who care for and educate our kids. And not just that, it's real cost of living help for mums and dads, the more than a million parents across the country whose children are in early education and care.
1: Research has highlighted the importance of community-led organisations in disaster response. Brock Anderson has the details.
4: Community-led organisations help local communities respond to, recover from, and build resilience for natural hazards like flood and bushfires. And researchers say they often do so without adequate government support or recognition. A report published today by Western Sydney University found community-led organisations fill critical gaps in disaster risk reduction efforts. Lead author Dr. Willow Forsyth says governments should be seeking to co-design new approaches to share authority with existing community organisations. She says the research enforced they are not replacing the work of public authorities.
1: And Victoria's new Premier has unveiled laws today stopping workers from being scammed and stamping out hate groups. Ben Carroll introduced the association's Incorporation Reform Amendment Bill to the State Parliament today. The new laws aim to stop staff from being swindled out of real union protection while blocking hate groups from hiding behind community group status. And taking a look at sport now, in NRL, Penrith has given Isaiah Yeo permission to captain Australia at the World Cup rather than undergoing immediate pectoral surgery after the NRL season. Hoping to return in time for the Panthers' finals run, Yeo put off the medical procedure after hurting himself in last Friday's disappointing loss to the Warriors. The lock is likely to require surgery, though the exact timing is likely to depend on how his injury responds to initial rehabilitation. Surgery immediately after the season would likely have put Yeo back at Penrith's pre-season training around the new year. And Brisbane Lions coach Chris Fagan will break the AFL club's record for the most games coached this weekend. Saturday's match against Gold Coast will be Fagan's 237th match in charge.
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That is beautiful. A new day has come. I enjoy that song. My name is Marilyn Kate Mayer. I'm here for my favorite my shift. And my next song I'm playing is That's the Way It Is. It's a really dancey song, but if you don't give up your faith, it means a lot to everyone, so this is for you.

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This is Sam Smith, and he sings Stay With Me. I love that song. I like to get that to my sister, which is Paris, Lucy, and Amy, and also for my mum and my grandmother. So this is a song when you think of something new. So this is for you.

0: Good afternoon, I'm Melissa Delfs. The Prime Minister has deflected further demands from the Coalition to apologise to his Japanese counterpart over his melon comments as the controversy continues in Parliament for a third day. In question time, opposition leader Angus Taylor started the proceedings by asking the Prime Minister to man up and apologise for what he said about the gift from Japan's Prime Minister, Sanae Takaichi. Anthony Albanese ignored the call, focusing instead on Australia's positive relationship with Japan.
1: My office and my team have spent 4 years carefully rebuilding our relationships in the village.
2: Yeah. Trashed by all of you.
1: We take our relationships seriously, including our regular engagement with Japan. And that is why we will always put the national interest first, and we continue to do so.
0: Shadow Minister for Housing and Homelessness Andrew Bragg has announced the opposition's policy to solve the housing crisis. It would see overseas net migration reduced to 180,000 people annually, which the senator told the National Press Club was in line with housing supply. National Shelter CEO Jackson Hills told National Radio News the cause of the housing crisis is not just overseas migration.
3: Population is a very relevant factor for planning for housing supply, and it always has been. But, you know, one of the things that we've also let slip is our investment over the last 30 years in social housing, and we're down to about 3.6% of all residential dwellings now as social housing. So there's a number of things we need to look at. I don't think any one of those is the answer.
0: Australian tradies are being warned about the hidden cancer risks on the job. The Cancer Council says the burden of work-related cancers are often overlooked, and in 2024, 6.7% of deaths from lung cancer in Australia were due to occupational exposures and hazards. The Council's Occupational and Environmental Cancer Committee Chair, Melissa Treby, explains some of the biggest risks.
4: We know that trades are one of the professions most likely to encounter cancer-causing agents, and that could be things like diesel engine exhaust, asbestos, silica dust, and several other cancer-causing agents that can be in the workplace. And it's really important that tradies be aware of this so that they can take steps to reduce their risk and therefore decrease the likelihood of developing a workplace cancer.
0: Weather conditions will begin to settle across the south of Australia to round out the week. The Bureau of Meteorology's David Croc has the forecast for tomorrow.
5: You can see this big high-pressure system is coming in to dominate the weather right across southern Australia, both tomorrow and for a number of days to come. Still westerly flow across southeastern states, though. In the north, dry and sunny, dry season conditions are dominating still.
0: And Victoria is backing live music and local musicians. The government has unveiled the latest round of the 10,000 Gigs Victorian Gig Fund, eligible to live music venues and other spaces. Since the fund launched in 2024, more than 7,600 gigs by local artists have been supported statewide. And in more music news... Taylor Swift will be the youngest writer ever inducted into the Nashville Songwriters Hall of Fame at 36 years old. The US singer says she's grateful to be honoured after the organisation announced she'll be admitted in the Contemporary Songwriter Artist category. And turning to sport, rugby seven star Madison Levi has a chance to make her Wallaroos debut next week. The 24-year-old has been named in the squad for Australia's women's rugby team's 100th test match. The Wallaroos will face New Zealand in Auckland on Saturday week.
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Thank you for joining my music. My last song for today is from the Western Singer-Songwriters Network. This is one of my favorite songs. Don't You Cry from Peter Scully, and he got this very comfort song. It is for you. I know it is sad times, but it is hard. So this is my opportunity to say goodbye to you, and Carl will have a good music of his. So let's give him a bonus.

0: H5 bird flu. In question time, Julie Collins was asked if the Commonwealth will commit $200 million over the next 2 years to improve the resilience of vulnerable critical bird species.
1: We have invested early in the $113 million investment in preparedness for the bird flu. $47 million has specifically gone to improving habitat and improving biosecurity for captive held threatened species, with a focus obviously on birds and the mammals that will be impacted by the H5 bird flu. The Minister for the Environment and the Environment Department also has another program which is $99 million for the saving native species.
0: A new report from Climate Council argues Australia's largest polluters are purchasing their way out of their climate responsibilities. The study from Australia's leading climate body found the current scheme wasn't reducing emissions from large resources companies. Current federal legislation allows companies to decrease their carbon emissions by purchasing offsets. These offsets generally come from smaller, less polluting organisations. Senior advisor to Climate Council Ben McLeod told National Radio News current laws need to be reformed.
2: There should be limits on those offsets so that those big polluters have to take accountability for their own climate pollution and clean up their act first before they start looking to outsource it to others.
0: Australia has joined dozens of nations in calling for advance notice of ballistic missile launches. Laura Devoy has the latest.
3: In a joint statement, 40 nations say conducting nuclear-capable missile tests without sufficient advance notice is dangerous and disrupts the peace and security of relevant nations in proximity to these tests. It comes after China conducted a nuclear-capable ballistic missile test with a dummy warhead in the Pacific last month. Beijing was widely criticised for the move. The federal government says it was only given a few hours' notice. In a joint statement published by the US State Department, the nations want all relevant countries to commit to no less than 24 hours' notice.
0: Meantime, Australia is among Pacific Island nations also raising the alarm over recent ballistic missile testing in the region. The foreign ministers of the Pacific Islands Forum spoke in recent days ahead of a joint statement issued by 40 countries calling for the advance notice. In a statement, Foreign Minister Penny Wong says Australia will continue to work constructively with international partners to shape a peaceful, stable and prosperous region. And an operation targeting suspected criminal activity in the sale of illicit vapes and tobacco is continuing after 100 petrol stations were raided yesterday. More than 300 personnel were deployed across the country as part of the coordinated campaign. Australian Federal Police's Jim Rowe explained why these raids are important.
4: The illicit tobacco trade has been shown to fuel violence in the community, and we have seen organised crime groups use the sales of illicit tobacco to fund further criminal activity. That's why it is vital that law enforcement and regulatory agencies work together to combat this illegal trade.
0: And taking a look at sport, Geelong coach Chris Scott insists there's been no negativity around the playing group since Jake Colchesney identified himself as the player at the centre of the Cats' concussion crisis. It comes after Colchesney was ruled out of playing at any level this weekend. But coach Scott admits he doesn't know why.
5: I'm just not informed as to the actual reason. It just gets fed back to me that he's unavailable, so I'm sure others know the reasons, but has the club communicated that? Okay, right, yeah. I'm sorry, I can't help. I'm sure that there are people that can, but it's just not part of my remit.
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8: Good afternoon to everyone out there. This is Burnsy, and I'm just hanging around until the yogi gets in at after the 6 o'clock news. And you are listening to Cow FM, Casino Zone Wireless, and you can pick us up on Community Plus Radio on your own device. Yep, that's how it goes. So first song up is by the Foo Fighters, and this song's called Everlong.

Yes. And I'm going to introduce the next song as well. It's by Green Day, and it's called Boulevard of Broken Dreams.

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2: 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And this song's called Disappear.

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0: National Radio News. Good afternoon, I'm Alyssa Delfs. The opposition has today unveiled its solution to the housing crisis, saying that cutting overseas net migration to 180,000 people annually, in line with housing supply, would address the worsening issue. In addition, today the Shadow Housing Minister, Andrew Bragg, also announced plans to slash the National Construction Code from 2,000 pages to 80 if the coalition is elected. But National Shelter CEO Jackson Hills told National Radio News more needs to be done.
1: At National Shelter, we don't believe that homes should be cheaper. They shouldn't be poorer quality. So I think it's important to consider that just reducing, say, the National Construction Code by an arbitrary number of pages doesn't necessarily mean that that's going to improve or maintain quality.
0: The peak national body for mental health is highlighting the need for the system to be rebalanced toward prevention. Brock Anderson reports.
2: National Mental Health Commission published their report card for 2025 today. The environmental scan has found that supporting and improving mental health outcomes is not achieved through the health system alone, saying prevention is key. The Commission explains that the findings of the report reinforce that outcomes are shaped by factors including housing, education, employment, social services, justice, technology, and climate policy. CEO of the Commission, David McGrath, believes cost of living pressures and housing stress are placing strain on individuals and households and must also be addressed to improve mental health and well-being.
0: The Federal Health Minister says there are no government plans to introduce a sugar tax like the one established in the UK. Asked if the government would consider bringing in the tax to help improve dental health in Australian children, Mark Butler says instead there is overwhelming support for better front-of-packet labelling.
3: We introduced that scheme back when I was the Assistant Minister for Health well over a decade and a half ago on a voluntary basis with an expectation that uptake by industry would have reached about 70% by this year. It's about half of that. And so the Assistant Minister for Health, working with her colleagues, has indicated that that front of pack labelling that tells parents exactly what is in the food that they're putting in the trolley will be made mandatory.
0: And two rare celestial events will entrance parts of Europe tonight, with a total eclipse of the sun followed by a meteor shower. It's the first total eclipse in more than a century for Spain, while tens of millions of onlookers across the UK, France, Belgium, Switzerland and northern Italy are expected to look toward the sky for the event. And taking a look at sport, in cricket, bowlers Josh Hazlewood and Nathan Lyon will return from injury, while Scott Boland is the omission for the first test against Bangladesh. Captain Pat Cummins named the Australian side for the first of two tests that start tomorrow in Darwin, with all-rounders Cameron Green and Beau Webster included in the 11. Cummins explained why Boland was left out.
4: Went with Joshy. Obviously know Scotty's class. It's always a pretty tight call. I think it's one of those ones where there's not much you can say to Scotty other than obviously there's a lot of cricket coming up, but he knows his worth and how good he is, and yeah, I'm sure he'll be out there at some point pretty soon.
0: And in NRL, Penrith has given Isaiah Yeo permission to captain Australia at the World Cup rather than undergoing immediate pectoral surgery after the NRL season. Hoping to return in time for the Panthers' finals run, Yeo put off the medical procedure after hurting himself in last Friday's disappointing loss to the Warriors. The lock is likely to require surgery, though the exact timing depends on how his injury responds to initial rehabilitation.
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3: Hello, I'm Alyssa Delfs. Some of Australia's biggest polluters have cut emissions by less than 1% over the past 2 years, falling significantly short of their targets. That's according to a new report from the Climate Council on the National Response to Carbon Polluters, which found emissions from Australia's largest polluters had reduced by 0.4%, significantly lower than the anticipated 4.9% reduction. Current federal laws allow companies to offset their carbon emissions by purchasing offsets from smaller, less polluting organisations. But speaking to National Radio News, Senior Advisor Ben McLeod says offsets are not the solution.
4: I think what's really important with this policy is that we're cutting climate pollution at the source, because the offsets that are used are not equivalent to avoiding burning coal, oil and gas in the first place.
3: A wildlife expert believes Australian officials should have prioritised a bird flu vaccine for vulnerable mammals, including Tasmanian devils and sea lions. Deakin University's Professor of Wildlife Ecology, Ewan Ritchie, told AAP that they welcome the introduction of vaccine trials for captive populations of threatened birds, but says it's regrettable that there was no vaccine available for Australian mammals. Professor Ritchie, who's also the president of the Australian Mammal Society, says it would have been good to see a lot more effort and investment in developing a mammal-specific vaccine for iconic threatened Australian species found nowhere else in the world. Diesel fuel, silica dust, asbestos, welding, wood dust and sun. These are the hidden cancer hazards in the spotlight today for tradies. The Cancer Council says the burden of work-related cancers are often overlooked. And in 2024, 6.7% of deaths from lung cancer were due to occupational exposures and hazards. The Council's Melissa Treby explains.
5: So tradies are particularly at risk of exposure to cancer-causing hazards because they tend to work in environments where these agents can be present. So that might mean working around diesel-powered heavy machinery or being exposed to silica dust in the mining or construction industries. Plumbers, chippies, sparkies, they're really likely to encounter asbestos. So it's really important that tradies inform themselves about what risks are present.
3: And the Federal Education Minister has introduced legislation to Parliament today to lock in a 15% pay rise of early educators. The legislation confirms funding for the pay rise, which was delivered 2 years ago. Jason Clare says it comes with additional conditions for childcare providers to meet national safety standards.
6: It will also improve the safety of our early education and care centres. Because to get this funding, we are imposing in this legislation a new condition that you also need to meet the minimum safety standard. 95% of centres do that at the moment. I want it to be 100%.
3: And in sport, in AFL, Adelaide's Taylor Walker will fly to Perth with no guarantee of playing against Fremantle in a finals-shaping fixture. Coach Matthew Nix is yet to decide if the 36-year-old will front the ladder-leading Dockers on Friday night. On Monday, Walker announced he'll retire at the end of the season. And in more AFL, Geelong coach Chris Scott insists there has been no negativity around the playing group since Jake Koljasny identified himself as the player at the centre of the Cats' concussion crisis. It comes after Koljasny was ruled out of playing at any level this weekend, but Scott admits he doesn't know why.
7: I'm just not informed as to the actual reason. It just gets fed back to me that he's unavailable, so I'm sure others know the reason.
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9: People out there, this is Burnsy and I'm saying goodbye. The yogi didn't turn up, which is a bit of a shame. So I'll put on a song, and it's by Do Re Mi, and it's called Man Overboard. And then I'll put on the all-night music that Cal is famous for, and that is great. So here we have Do Re Mi and Man Overboard, and then All Night Music. Hopefully I'll be back next Wednesday, just feeling good. Good night, everyone. See you later, or hear from me later.

0: I want you to, if you don't mind, Carl, I'd like you to stay out and help us on some songs. Play the guitar.
1: I'd love to.
0: One of the greatest guitar players as well as songwriters and singers in the business.
1: Thank you.
0: Appreciate a little help on the guitar, all right?
1: Love it.
0: Thank you, Carl. Well, my daddy left home when I was 3, and he didn't leave much to Ma and me. Just this old guitar and an empty bottle of booze. Now, I don't blame him because he run and hid, but the meanest thing that he ever did was before he left, he went and named me Sue. Well, he must have thought that it was quite a joke, and it got a lot of laughs from lots of folks. Seems I had to fight my whole life through. Some gal would giggle and I'd get red, and some guy'd laugh and I'd bust his head. I'll tell you, life ain't easy for a boy named Sue.

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And I knew that scar on his cheek and his evil eye. He was big and bent and gray and old, and I looked at him and my blood

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I tell you, I fought tougher men, but I really can't remember when. He kicked like a mule and he bit like a crocodile. I heard him laugh and then I heard him cussing. He went for his gun and I pulled mine first. He stood there looking at me and I saw him smile. He said, son, this world is rough, and if a man's gonna make it, he's gotta be tough. And I know I wouldn't be there to help you along. So I give you that name and I said goodbye. I knew you'd have to get tough or die. And it's that name that helped to make you strong. Yeah, he said, now you just fought one hell of a fight, and I know you hate me and you got the right to kill me now, and I wouldn't blame you if you do. But you ought to thank me before I die for the gravel in your guts and the spit in your eye, 'cause I'm the son of a bitch that named you Sue. Yeah, well, what could I do? What could I do?

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I still ain't been.

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0: I don't believe it. 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
0: That sounds like us.
1: We sing about beauty and we sing about truth. At $10,000 a show.
0: Right.

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Many of you have come a long way, and we really appreciate you caring, and it means the world to us. Now we're going to shoot back 30 years and try and, if we can remember that far back, and try and bring you up to date slowly but surely. 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

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When the only people that existed were troglodytes. 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

0: Jim, but your fever just wouldn't go down.
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0: Well, when we got here, you were gone, Jim, and there wasn't anything anybody could do.
1: They dressed you up in a fancy suit and a necktie, so today we wore one, too.

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1: National Radio News.
2: Good morning, I'm Laura Devoy. The Telecommunications Industry Ombudsman has found mobile connectivity can be unreliable in regional, rural and remote areas. A report released today draws on insights from close to 27,000 complaints received over the past 2 years. It found remoteness can make everyday issues harder to resolve, limited choice can leave consumers without alternative options, and outages and unreliable services create significant safety risks and disruptions for business. Among the 12 recommendations, a review of the telecommunications regulatory framework. Organisers of the Melbourne Royal Show say while the decision to not hold poultry exhibitions or competitions this year is disappointing, they're not willing to take any chances. The cancellation was announced yesterday in response to the rising number of H5 bird flu cases around the country. It follows a similar decision made by the Royal Adelaide Show earlier this month. Executive General Manager of the Melbourne Royal Show, Hannah von Bibra, told the ABC the safety of birds is paramount.
3: I think the important thing is we've always got the welfare and safety of our animals and our agriculture community at the forefront of everything that we do. So whilst it's precautionary, we do believe that it's the right decision that we need to make for this year's show.
2: Students behind a protest against One Nation leader Pauline Hanson say they're rallying because they're worried about policies. University and high school students plan to walk out of their classrooms this afternoon with demonstrations set to be held in 8 major cities. Speaking to National Radio News, Sydney organiser Yasmin Johnson outlined their concerns.
4: In particular, obviously, the anti-migrant policies and also just racist rhetoric of One Nation. It is of deep concern to us. We think migrants should be welcome in this country. We want to see a decline in racism, not an increase in it. On a school level, you know, they're pushing back against the inclusion of things like Indigenous history.
2: Federal Education Minister Jason Clare yesterday called for the rallies to be rescheduled outside of school hours. There are concerns for the future of Australian science. In an open letter, 70 leading scientists say Australian science is in crisis amid major job cuts at the CSIRO and a funding shortfall. In a statement, former chief scientist Penny Sackett says Australia's challenges are growing and effective solutions will depend on science tailored to the country's special needs and priorities. Environmental groups have warned Oman could be facing an environmental catastrophe as a large oil spill reaches the mainland. Authorities say nearly 400 square kilometres of the southern coastline have been affected. The BBC's Ella Bicknell reports.
5: It's believed the Caroline Bezengi was carrying around 800,000 barrels of crude oil when it ran aground last month off the Omani island of Al Qiblia. The ship, under European and British sanctions, is reportedly part of Russia's shadow fleet. The United Nations Maritime Agency says monsoon winds have hampered efforts to contain the slick. Greenpeace International says the environmental consequences will be severe, threatening coral reefs and marine life, including endangered turtles and rare humpback whales.
2: Turning to sport, in cricket, the first test match between Australia and Bangladesh will get underway today. Darwin's Morara Oval is hosting the match. Australia has named a full-strength team with bowlers Pat Cummins, Mitchell Starc, Josh Hazlewood and Nathan Lyon. Jake Weatherald and Travis Head will open the batting. The match will get underway at 10 a.m. Australian Central Standard Time.
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Good morning, Casino. I'm Greg Presbury, and welcome to my program of melting pot of musical styles. Today I'm playing country music for you today, so if you like country, you'll get 3 hours of country from me this morning. After my program, we've got Sandra Humphreys coming in with Lazy Crazy Thursday with Jumbling Genres. And Sue Campbell's coming in at 1 p.m. to 4 p.m. Susie's Time, R&R, 50s and 60s mix. And from 4 p.m. to 6 p.m, got Liz Perry with Dreamtime to Dance, Aboriginal, Modern and Dance Music. So got great entertainment here on KFM. No need to touch that dial. 107.9 FM is the spot to be. And you'll get great entertainment all day. At least we hope we try. Okay, so our first country song there today was For the Good Times, Kenny Rogers. Coming up, we've got the happiest girl in the whole of the USA, Donna Fargo. We've got Blue Bayou, Lynn Anderson, and Let It Be Me, the Everly Brothers.

0: for Thursday, the 13th of August, 2026. Okay, the forecast says sunny, light winds becoming south to southeasterly, 15 to 20 kilometres an hour in the middle of the day. They're becoming light in the evening. A daytime maximum temperature in the low 20s. From a minimum this morning of 8 Celsius, we're heading towards a maximum of 23 Celsius today. Possibility of rainfall is zero. And chance of any rain at all is only 5%. Fire danger for the far north coast is moderate. Sun protection is recommended from 9:30 a.m. to 2:10 p.m. UV index predicted to reach 5, which is only moderate. But if you're going to be in the sun for any extended long periods of time, please put on a long sleeve shirt, long pants, socks and shoes, and maybe put on a hat. And that's your weather forecast for today, Thursday, the 13th of August, 2026. 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

Okay, folks, our next lot of songs for your listening pleasure will be Mean Old Greyhound Bus by Waylon Jennings. I'll Let My Mind Wander, Willie Nelson, and On Her Way to Be a Woman, Don Williams.

I let my mind wander. 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

0: Sunday afternoons from 3 till 6 for Salute, Musica Italiano with Donna Maria and Nick.
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2: Okay, folks, our next few songs for your listening pleasure will be, what have we got here? On Her Way to, no, we've done that. I Cried All the Way to the Altar, Patsy Cline. There you go, Margaret Cole, if you're listening. Patsy Cline with I Cried All the Way to the Altar. Cold, Cold Heart, Johnny Cash. And Mr. Walker, It's All Over, Billy Joe Spears.

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Okay, folks, the next lot of music we got will be Mr. Walker, It's All Over. Well, that was Billy Joe Spears just then. All right, coming up, we've got No One Cares As Much, Oak Ridge Boys, Wasted Days and Wasted Nights, Freddie Fender, and You Don't Have to Say You Love Me, Lynn Anderson.

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2: Good morning, I'm Laura Devoy. More than 5,000 direct and indirect jobs will be secured by a bailout of Australia's largest aluminium smelter. The federal and New South Wales governments will today announce $2.5 billion for the facility at Tomago in the Hunter region. The smelter was at risk of closing in 2028 when its current electricity supply contract runs out. The federal industry minister Tim Ayres told the ABC aluminium is a crucial national asset for Australia.
3: We're one of the only economies in the world that has an end-to-end aluminium capability, from bauxite mining through to aluminium processing and facilities like this one, Australia's youngest and largest aluminium facility, all the way through to advanced manufacturing, defence, energy products. That aluminium is absolutely crucial for here in Australia and the global economy.
2: Changes to the news bargaining incentive are expected to sail through federal parliament. Legislation will be introduced today which proposes forcing tech giants to pay media outlets for content published on their platforms or pay a levy to the government. Labor has reportedly reached a deal with the coalition which will support the bill. Australian Associated Press will reportedly be guaranteed 5% of all funds raised by the levy. Organisations representing 400,000 Australian healthcare workers will gather outside of Parliament House today in response to a new report. Alyssa Delfs explains.
4: The all-electric Healthy Hospitals, a cost-benefit analysis, is calling on the federal government to fund feasibility studies to electrify 9 pilot hospitals across the country. The report found that doing so in just 10% of Australia's public hospitals from 2027 to 2036 would save $59 million every year in hospital energy bills, also leading to a reduction in greenhouse gas emissions equivalent to taking nearly 150,000 petrol cars off Australian roads. MPs Dr. Monique Ryan and Dr. Sophie Scamps will co-launch the report today alongside a number of organisations including Healthy Futures, the Royal Australasian College of Physicians and the Climate and Healthcare Alliance.
2: Two Palestinian families remain trapped in their homes after settlers moved into their village in the occupied West Bank on Sunday. The BBC's John Donison reports from Kuzra.
5: Israeli soldiers firing tear gas as they tried to disperse Jewish settlers near the Palestinian village of Kuzra this morning. The settlers, many wearing masks and armed with clubs, have been laying siege to 4 Palestinian houses since Sunday. They've tried to block attempts by ambulances to deliver food and medicine and have cut off electricity and water to the homes. This morning, the Israeli army moved the settlers on and dismantled their tents, but within a few hours, they were back.
2: Dozens of nations, including Australia, have called out Iran's use of capital punishment. In a joint statement, more than 30 countries said they condemn in the strongest terms the ongoing execution of protesters and the use of the death penalty. They said the people of Iran must be free to exercise their rights to freedom of expression and peaceful assembly without fear. Iran is being urged to immediately end the use of the death penalty and release all those arbitrarily detained. Turning to sport, in football, Chelsea has defeated the A-League All-Stars 3-0 in Sydney. There were huge cheers for Matilda Ellie Carpenter, who played for the Blues. Chelsea won both of its pre-season matches in Australia and New Zealand and now heads back to England, where the Women's Super League season will get underway next month.
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Yes, and of course that was George Jones with "I Can't Escape From You." Coming up, we've got Honky Tonk Angels, Dolly Parton, Abilene, Waylon Jennings, and Elvira, Kenny Rogers.

0: Okay, folks, it's time for the casino and Northern Rivers area weather forecast for Thursday, the 13th of August, 2026. And the weather is sunny. Light winds becoming south to southeasterly, 15 to 20 kilometres an hour in the middle of the day, then becoming light in the evening. A daytime maximum temperature in the low 20s. Minimum of 8 Celsius, and the temperature outside at the moment is 13 Celsius, and we're heading towards a maximum of 23 Celsius. Possibility of rainfall is zero. Chance of any rain at all is only 5%. Fire danger for the far north coast is moderate. Sun protection recommended from 9:30 a.m. to 2:10 p.m. UV index predicted to reach 5, which is moderate. And that's your weather forecast for the casino in Richmond Valley area for Thursday, the 13th of August, 2026, only here on Cow FM.
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Alrighty, now I've got a couple of community announcements here for you. 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St. Mark's are currently looking for additional volunteers to join their team. If you're interested, drop in or give us a call. All donations are welcome and can be dropped off at our sorting centre located at 47 Simpson Parade Casino. No electrical goods, thank you. We don't have the capability for electrics. St. Mark's Anglican Church services are held on Sundays at 9 a.m. and Wednesday at 10:30 a.m. The church is located on the corner of West and Barker Street Casino. St. Mark's singers are holding a Spring Into Spring concert on Saturday, the 5th of September, 2026, at 1:30 p.m. Cost is $10. Afternoon tea is included. Office and Ministry Centre hours are 9 a.m. to 12 p.m. Monday to Friday. You can phone them on 6662 1018, and their email is office at Casino Anglican Church, all one word, lowercase, casinoanglicanchurch.org. Or you can go online and have a look at the centre with from www.casinoanglicanchurch.org/op shop. That's yep, a lot of information there. Alrighty, the Darabba Hall is celebrating 100 years. Saturday, the 22nd of August, 2:30 p.m. official opening and afternoon tea. 5:30 p.m. barbecue starts. 8 p.m. Cass Symes band. $10 entry. Come along for a fantastic afternoon celebrating this special milestone within our community. Reminiscing, sharing memories, raffles, games for the kids, and dancing. BYO for drinks and nibblies at the Darabba Hall, Saturday the 22nd of August. Alrighty, we'll get back to our music. Did I tell? I'm not sure if I told you. The next few songs.

0: The speed limit around schools is 40 kilometres an hour between 8 and 9:30am and 2:30 to 4pm. So keep our kids safe. Stick to the 40 kilometre an hour school zone speed limit and slow down.
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Okay, folks, we have a couple more, two more community announcements for you. One is for the 60th birthday celebrations for the Casino and District Historical Society Incorporated. Free entry, all welcome, join the festivities. Special event, Friday, cake cutting, the celebration. 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Where? 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Opening, the museum opens directly after the cake cutting ceremony. RSVP Tuesday the 8th of September for catering and seating purposes. And then we got on Saturday in the Casino Historical Museum hours. They'll be on the 12th of September, 9:30 a.m. to 2 p.m. Location 31B Walker Street, Casino, New South Wales. 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When? Saturday the 12th of September, 2026, where? Casino Community Centre. And you can phone them for your booking for the cake celebration on 04-37-00-5838. If you haven't got a pen and paper, go and grab one quick. I'll give you that number again in a second to ring them up if you want to get along to the celebrations and book your spot for the 60th birthday celebrations, Casino and District Historical Society. For the Friday, the 11th of September, for the cake cutting ceremony, phone 04-37-00-5838. And there you go, folks. Sounds like a great day. Now, the Casino Art Gallery is on the road again. Art exhibition, 148 Parker Street Casino. Started on the 25th of July and it ends on September 5th, 2026. 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Come with us and take a visual journey through the countryside as we celebrate Casino's annual truck show, which was gone and finished now, but still it lingers on with the art show. And the Casino Art Gallery at gmail.com if you want to send them an email. Or go online and have a look at them at www.casinoartgallery, or one word, lowercase, .org.au. 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Good on you guys. And that's it. It's a weird noise in the background then. Don't know what it was. Anyway, it's gone, whatever it was. how did I tell you the next couple of songs? Love's Gonna Live Here, Waylon Jennings, and Jambalaya, George Jones.

Okay, folks, our next lot of songs will be Homemade Lies, Kenny Rogers, I Didn't Sleep a Wink, Willie Nelson, and Cold Cold Heart, George Jones.

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Okay, folks, coming up, we got I'll Never Get Out of This World Alive, Hank Williams. Storybook Children, Don Williams, and Angel Band, Angel Band, Porter Wagoner.

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Okay, and Angel Band there. Coming up, You'll Never Been In This Far Before, Conway Twitty. And Try Me Once More, One More Time, Ernest Tubb.

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And I have hurt you through and through. 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

0: 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If you'll just forgive me now.
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3: Good morning, I'm Laura Devoy. The Climate Council has welcomed a plan to use renewable energy to power Australia's biggest aluminium smelter. The facility at Tomago in the New South Wales Hunter region uses about 10% of the state's total electricity supply each year. Owner Rio Tinto will invest more than $1 billion to reduce energy usage and increase use of renewables. In a statement, the Climate Council says powering the facility with wind, solar and storage is a light bulb moment for clean industry. There are differing views within the coalition over its migration policy. The Shadow Housing Minister Andrew Bragg yesterday outlined a plan to reduce net migration to 180,000 people by cutting international student, backpacker and unskilled worker visas. But some of his colleagues have played down the speech, including James Patterson, who told News 24 Senator Bragg was speaking in a personal capacity at the press club.
4: Well, Andrew was sharing his personal views in his speech to the National Press Club. We are going through our policy development process. We're doing it carefully. We're doing it deliberately because we want to have an answer to this problem.
3: Speaking to the ABC, Senator Bragg would not reveal to what extent his colleagues were consulted.
5: I thought that it was important to give a detailed housing address, and I didn't think it was possible to disconnect the housing malaise from the nation's malaise. So in terms of the broader issues that were flagged, I mean, these are not detailed policy prescriptions, but I thought it was important as a token of honesty to be clear about what the direction of travel should be.
3: Thousands of high school and university students are set to walk out of their classrooms today to protest against One Nation policies. Students Say No to Hanson rallies will be held in at least eight major cities. Sydney organiser Yasmin Johnson told National Radio News the protests were in response to One Nation's growing popularity and similar movements in the United States.
6: We're seeing a really worrying rise in the polls of support for One Nation and the far right, and young people in particular are worried about what that means for their future, whether this is a new Trump-like era of racism, of authoritarianism, of bigotry. And students want to show their opposition to that sentiment and push back on the growth of the far right in this country.
3: Research has found artificial intelligence detection tools can wrongly flag students and miss AI written work. Wayne Bradshaw from James Cook University says the findings raise concerns about fairness, stress, and how universities assess academic integrity. He says the tools could create more harm than good and add to the already stressful experience of being a student. Millions of people in the Northern Hemisphere have witnessed a rare celestial event. A total solar eclipse saw Spain, as well as parts of Portugal, Greenland and Iceland, plunged into darkness for just over 5 minutes. Other parts of Europe were treated to a partial eclipse. In the UK, more than 90% of the sun was obscured by the moon. The next solar eclipse will occur in Spain, North Africa, Saudi Arabia and Yemen in August next year. Turning to sport, Australia's swimmers are back in action on day one of the Pan Pacific Championships in California. Ben Armbruster broke the championship record in the men's 50-metre butterfly. Isaac Cooper also qualified for the final, with Alex Perkins through in the women's. Lani Pallister topped the timesheets in the women's 200-metre freestyle, while Kai Taylor and Max Giuliani advanced in the men's. Hannah Fredericks and Iona Anderson are through in the women's 100-metre backstroke, with Brittany Castelluzzo, Elizabeth Deckers, Harrison Turner and Seabon Lee all advancing in the 200-metre butterfly.
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I see the town where we were born. I see the place we were raised in.

Yes, and that was Kenny Rogers there with A Stranger in My Place. Coming up, the wind-up, Jim Reed, the wind-up. The wind-up? No. The wind-up. Jim Reeves. Crystal Chandeliers, Charlie Pride, and That Ain't Right, Buck Owens.

0: Okay, folks, sorry, a little behind there. Okay, yeah, it's time for the casino and Richmond Valley area weather forecast for Thursday, the 13th of August, 2026. And the forecast reads, sunny, light winds becoming south to southeasterly, 15 to 20 kilometres an hour in the middle of the day, then becoming light in the evening. The daytime maximum temperature in the low 20s. And we got a minimum of 8 this morning, and I've just had a look at my phone, and the sun saying that the it's 14 at the moment outside the studio, and we're heading towards a maximum of 23 Celsius. The possibility of rainfall is zero. The chance of any rain at all is 5%. Fire danger for the far north coast is a moderate, and sun protection recommended from 9:30 a.m. to 2:10 p.m. UV index predicted to reach 5, which is moderate, but if you're going to be out in the sun for any extended long periods of time, please put on long sleeve shirt, long pants, socks and shoes, and maybe put on a hat. And that's your weather forecast for Casino and Richmond Valley area for Thursday, the 13th of August, 2026, compliments of Cal, 107.9 FM.
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Yes, and that was It Ain't Right, Buck Owens. Coming up, we've got Home Is Where You're Happy, Willie Nelson, The Girl in the Blue Velvet Band, Bill Monroe, and When Two Worlds Collide, Roger.

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Okay, folks, yes, our next few songs. The first one's going out to my good old mate, Warren Arnfield. Warren with will play One Day at a Time by Reg Lindsay. And I hope you're listening, Warren. And then we're going to have From Here to There to You, Hank Lachlan, followed by Middle Age Crazy, Tom Jones.

0: On behalf of Casinos, I'm Wallace and Simplicity, you know, thanks so much for your love and support on the passing of my beautiful mum, Betty. My mum, Betty Joan Donaldson, passed away peacefully early Tuesday morning on July the 21st at Lismore Base Hospital. On behalf of the Donaldson and Hayes families, my older brother Scott, myself Marie, younger brother Brian, our uncle Barry, our auntie Heather, with their children Tracy and Chris, thanks so much for the messages and kindness on the passing of our mother, sister and auntie Betty. We invite relatives, friends and our extended family to join us to celebrate the life of Betty Joan Donaldson, 11 a.m. Friday the 14th of August in St. Mark's Anglican Church Casino.
1: Apologies for that. I'll have to check that CD to see if it's got a scratch or a fingerprint. But yes, that service in the Anglican Church, 11 a.m. this Friday morning.

Okay, folks, our next lot of songs will be somewhere over the raindrops. Oh, dear. Oh, there it is. Okay, we're going to have Slim Dusty, Pub With No Beer. Then we're going to be followed by Dolly Parton's 9 to 5 and Fletcher's Place by Reg Lindsay.

comes in, smothered in dust and flies. He throws down his roll and rubs the sweat from his eyes. But when he is told, he says, "What's this I hear? I've trudged 50 blamin' miles to a..."

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The Military Museum showcases memorabilia in remembrance of local service personnel in the past and present theatres of war and peacekeeping missions around the world. 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
1: I'm Greg Presbury, signing off for the day. In the next presenter after the next lot of news will be Sandra Humphreys to keep you entertained. Now, I think I'm up to Burning Memories, Waylon Jennings. That'll be followed by Cry of the Wild Goose, Tennessee Ernie Ford. And Come In Stranger, Johnny Cash, and Many Tears Ago, Eddie Arnold. And that'll see me out for the day. I'll be back again Saturday afternoon. Not quite sure of my time yet. Might be 3 p.m. or 4 p.m. I haven't checked. I'll check that later anyway. Alrighty, and due to Marie's mum's funeral tomorrow, I won't be in. Okay, bye everyone.

The cabin is warm and the snow is deep, and I've got a woman, she lies asleep. When she wakes at tomorrow's dawn, she'll find poor critter.

0: and leaving us a message. My name's Jamie Siar.
1: 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Oh, how happy was this heart of mine.
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3: National Radio News.
4: Good morning, I'm Laura Devoy. The Prime Minister says Australia cannot be on the end of the supply chain. The federal and New South Wales governments have announced a $2.5 billion bailout of Australia's largest aluminium smelter. The facility at Tomago in the Hunter region produces 590,000 tonnes of aluminium each year. Anthony Albanese says the metal is an essential product for manufacturing.
5: The idea that we sit and allow this facility to just disappear would have had consequences. We cannot afford to be at the end of supply chains. We need to be a country that makes things.
4: Tasmania has confirmed the state's first case of the deadly H5 strain of avian influenza. A dead brown skua found by staff from the Parks and Wildlife Service tested positive last night. The state's Minister for Primary Industries and Water, Gavin Pearce, has this advice for Tasmanians.
6: It is vitally important that if you see a sick bird or other wildlife, the first thing is to avoid it. Avoid contact with that animal or that bird. Secondly, you need to record it using your phone or another device. We need to know the species and the location of that animal. And finally, you need to report it.
4: Mr. Pearce says there is no evidence of bird flu in the poultry or agricultural systems at this stage. Tech giants will be required to make a minimum of 8 deals with news publishers, up from 6, under the proposed news bargaining incentive. Communications Minister Annika Wells introduced the bill to Federal Parliament this morning. It comes after Labor agreed to some amendments. Ms. Wells says the incentive, which requires tech giants that don't do deals with news publishers to pay a levy, will help keep the sector afloat.
7: News Journalism Payment Scheme will distribute any revenue raised by the news bargaining incentive to eligible Australian news organisations. The Australian Communications and Media Authority administers the register of eligible news businesses under the News Media Bargaining Code.